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0: in the morning, 9 to 5, rich man's game. Not necessarily if you're looking to become an investor. I know the misconception out there, but we're about to clear the air. And there's no better way to do that than with the general manager, Samir Raja, GM, I should say, Wealth Advisory at I&M Capital. I have to make sure of that specific title. It's good to have you here in studio. First and foremost, good morning and welcome to Capital in the Morning.
1: Good morning. Thank you. Thank you for having me here this morning.
0: Absolutely. So we're getting closer to this conversation, and I want you to get closer to the mic because your voice has got to be heard. All right. So if you don't mind, just scoot on closer to that microphone so we can hear you absolutely clear. All right. So just for the record, if you want to stream, we are currently live. We're live on YouTube, Charles, Facebook as well, X as well. Yes, you can check us out on our page, capitalfm.co.ke. And we're about to have a conversation leading up to what will be happening on Thursday. But if you're wondering what's happening on Thursday, I need to ask you to show a little bit of patience. We'll touch on that later on in the show. But first and foremost, we start right here. Already said our greetings. Glad to have him here. He's actually a pretty top guy. I was expecting one of those mean, old, money-looking guys, but then you look like money. Great suit. Love black. Black suits are always a good secret, right?
1: It is, definitely.
0: Yeah, it's the easiest way to dress classy. You can wear it to the office, wear it to dinners. Like, you could go pretty much anywhere, even on a night out. But it is not about a night out. We are having a conversation about investment, and there's a difference. There are two words that really confuse people: invest and save. Which is which, and which is better?
1: Okay. So thanks for that. Investing and saving, yeah, I mean, it can be very confusing. Saving is basically just keeping money aside for a rainy day, if I can call it that. Investing is now when you're trying to make your money work for you, yeah, to try and make it grow. If I can put it in form of an example, let's take a car, for example. Yeah, if you have a car, it's parked in your parking lot, you've saved it, right? When you need it, you just go to pick up your car keys, go to the car and use it. Investing, with the same example of the car, you could give it out as a taxi, for example, or as an Uber, right? So it's expanding. It's doing something for you. Yeah, so I think that's basically the difference between both of them. For savings, it's really good for a rainy day, but for investing, your goal is very different. It's to try and provide some form of long-term wealth creation.
0: That's the most simplified explanation that anyone could hope for. And it's one that paints the picture of investment being a stronger option to saving. Not to say saving is bad, as you've pointed out.
1: Absolutely.
0: It's just that, what are you looking for with to do with your money? That's all for your money to do for you. And I guess investing, especially in compound interest kind of investing,
1: exactly,
0: that would be something brilliant. So walk me through what you see as investment opportunities in this country.
1: Okay, that's a great question. So, I mean, I can confidently say over the last few years, the horizon of investment in Kenya has expanded significantly. Historically, we had very limited options, but we would blame that on the financial literacy levels within the country. That seems to have improved significantly. Keeping that in mind, to answer your question, I mean, we have a wide range of investment options in Kenya, which range from property, which range from investing in the stock market. We have money market funds, the unit trusts, which have grown exponentially since the time of COVID. We have very exotic funds which have now made significant entrances within Kenya. And by these, I'm talking of, it may sound complicated, but the hedge funds. But more importantly, if I can keep it short, I mean, I'm referring to the offshore investments. Yeah, historically, we've had a difficult time in Kenya having access to global markets. Now, when I say global markets over here, when we talk of stock markets, we know our blue chip companies, we know our Safaricoms, we know our banks, and so on. However, if you wanted exposure to companies like, say, Amazon, say, OpenAI, yeah, these are things we're using now on a daily basis, Netflix. Yeah, how do you get access to that? So that's where these opportunities have expanded in a big way, and they're readily available in this market.
0: Samir, so you see, when you were talking, I get a picture in my mind that I'm certain a lot of other people feel and say, because I've had a conversation with one or two people yesterday, family members, as I was talking about this interview, and one of the key things I notice is a lot of people tend to think that, considering what you just given as an examples, I don't have enough. I just don't have enough to invest. Is that a misconception, or do you see where we're coming from?
1: It is a very big misconception, actually. Investment should not be for just the wealthy people. It is for everybody. Anyone who has a financial goal should be able to access these investments. Yeah, with as low as 5,000 shillings, you can access any of these investments. Yeah, so definitely it's a big misconception. Investment is not just for the wealthy.
0: Okay, so it is not just for the wealthy, but it is a risky business. I'm just throwing misconceptions or thoughts of people. And one of those thoughts, again, is whether or not investing is a risky business.
1: That's another misconception, if I can call it that.
0: Okay.
1: Where investments are viewed as a risky business. But, I mean, everybody on the investment space has different financial goals. Yeah, somebody could be saving for a holiday, another person could be saving for university fees, somebody else could be saving for a home. Yeah, we normally say for you, when you do an investment, you got to think of the diversification part of things. Yeah, it's also another misconception when we say that investment is only for the wealthy. Right, so I mean, to take it short, I mean, investment is complicated, but in terms of risk, the risk uptake is very different per investor. Yeah, so some may view it as a high risk, some may view it as low risk, but this is where INM Capital comes in. Yeah, this is where we come in, because we have professional wealth advisors who walk the journey with you, dig deep with you, try and understand who you are, and based on your investment profile, based on your risk profile, we make certain suggestions that fit your particular need.
0: You see, I like that, because it doesn't sound like your team is about product pushing, but it's almost like they are looking to plan for a future. So how much of an impact does my idea or my picture of the future have on investment when I come to INM Capital, as compared to, because you can have an idea but the realities are totally different? How much weight does my hope or dream of the future have in terms of how you advise me to invest?
1: I would say close to 100%. Yeah, why we're saying that is, before we even begin the investment journey, we, as I mentioned, we try and understand who you are, what your objectives are, and when we're doing these investments, are they fitting with your objectives? Yeah, but more importantly, things change, objectives change. Yeah, I mean, it's not, if I can use the word hit and run, it's not a hit and run. So we'll basically walk the journey with you. And as we're going ahead, I mean, every so very often, maybe even every quarter, every half year, we would sit down with you, try and understand whether this is going in accordance with your goal. If it is, we carry on. If it isn't, we tweak it, right? Because objectives change. Yeah, today you could be saying you're saving for a home. 2 years down the line, yes, you've bought your home. Now your objective has changed. So we need to keep moving with you, holding your hand across the journey. Your appetite for risk also changes, right? So
0: yeah.
1: That's where we come in.
0: Interestingly enough, the more I hear, the more I like, because it sounds like it's not necessarily advising on investment, but it's advising and walking the journey towards execution here.
1: Absolutely. Absolutely. Yeah, so our objective is, yes, I mean, as you rightly put it, we're not here to product push. The objective is to understand and ensure you meet your objectives based in line with what you have in mind.
0: All right, so everyone has a plan. Everyone has hopes. Everyone wants to invest. Everyone has a future that they're looking to achieve. Those change, of course, as you've pointed out. But while we're not product pushing, I can't help but wonder what products are available and how they are tailored to the different people who have different ambitions and hopes and dreams.
1: Yeah, that's perfect. I mean, thanks for that. So on the product side, we have solutions that fit pretty much everybody. Yeah, depending on the goals you have. So if one is a starter, somebody who's never put their foot at the entrance of the door of investing, we have the unit trusts. So from where we sit, we have a money market fund, which is Kenya shilling denominated. Additionally, on the same breath, we also have a fixed income fund, which is Kenya shilling denominated, earning up to even 10.5% on the Kenya shilling. We then have USD, US dollar investments with lower minimums, where one can earn up to 5.5% comfortably. And the beauty about these three products I just now mentioned is that there's no entry or exit fee. So you can enter, exit at your peril. There's no lock-in period either, so that becomes a big plus. But apart from that, we also have a very unique product in a GBP fund. It's one of its kind. We do have GBP options, very limited options in Kenya. So we're proud to say that we have one of the we're one of the few providers with this option. And more importantly, as I mentioned earlier, we have a wide array of offshore solutions, yeah, ranging from stocks to bonds to everything. But we make it very simple when we have this conversation.
0: I want to come back to that offshore solutions and the options that are there and just how that's working and how the market has accepted them here in Kenya. But before that, I did note that, at least I know, that risk management, the best way is to have, you know, diversification and professional management, which is what I&M Capital are offering, and diversification. Now, you've given us some of them, and I was writing them down. Fixed income investment, that's what, 10.5%?
1: Yeah, that's right.
0: Well, good returns, by the way. Unit trust funds, I'm seeing it. That's suitable for beginners like myself, or from someone who's just coming out of college, regular savers, goals, who's wealth accumulation is pretty much the goal. You mentioned wealth management services, and now I want to talk about that offshore opportunities.
1: Sure.
0: How's the market received the offshore opportunities, which you were talking about? Bonds, I'm assuming, in other countries.
1: Absolutely.
0: Governmental bonds. I saw you could buy some bonds from more advanced countries. How's that uptake?
1: The uptake has been magnificent, actually. In the last 2 to 3 years, this has ballooned. And we believe the predominant reason for this is the fact that the literacy level has improved. Everybody wants to diversify. When we talk of diversifying, it doesn't mean you're just looking at one long term and one short term. You're also diversifying your currency. Yeah, I mean, we have a crucial election period coming up next year. So everybody is looking at diversifying to a different currency as well. Historically, Kenya shilling has been weakening against major currencies. So, I mean, I'm just speaking on US dollar, but we have options in other major hard currencies too. These opportunities.
0: Euro is something I'd love to delve into and invest through, because the euro is just brilliant.
1: It is, it is, it is. I mean, all the options are there. But more importantly, I mean, I can pick on two or three very crucial aspects which have taken up quite aggressively. Last year we had a very big boon on metals, yeah, both gold, silver.
0: Okay.
1: Yeah, so I'm not talking about buying the physical commodity, yeah, but you can buy it in paper form. Yeah, we had returns, I mean, going up to even 80 to 100% on the dollar. Yeah, you know, we say high risk has high return, but this year, I mean, we've been looking at the AI space. I mean, everyone's using it. Yeah, in every industry we look at, everybody's using AI. So as investors, you can get access directly to these particular investments into AI, and returns are phenomenal. Yeah,
0: and obviously I&M Capital offer advice and direction and walking the journey alongside the investor.
1: Absolutely. So that's predominantly your job. It's to try and understand who you are, and rather than just pushing you with both feet into the deep end, we walk you through the journey, take you through why we feel X, Y, and Z is a good investment option for you, and then we proceed with that.
0: We're speaking to Samir Raja from I&M Capital. He's the GM Wealth Investment. Listen, interestingly enough, you've brought up AI, and I'm sorry, social media can be very deceptive. There's a lot of advice
1: yep.
0: out there on social media. Put your money, let AI control the investment, and it'll give you great returns. And that, obviously, as you said, AI is a big deal. It is the new thing. It is taking control of the world, removing jobs left, right, and center, and now it is delving into investment. What advice would you give someone who's taking that gamble, or is it a gamble in the first place?
1: Well, from the little experience I've had with AI and mixing that up with the investment side, it's good to give you a brief background, maybe on the understanding part. But when we dig deeper into facts, figures, numbers, I would rather go to a reliable source rather than we've seen many instances whereby there's misquotes, if I can call them that. Yeah, whereby you feel like, let me just give an example. If you try and maybe search what the inflation rate is in any country, it'll be very different from what you see on the actual on the ground, what it actually is. Yeah, so yeah.
0: All right, Samir, we're busy. I have to work to earn a living. There are plenty of professionals out there who are moving left, right, and center, don't have the time to go to a branch. So how do we make it easier for them not to use up too much time, but also invest wisely at the same time?
1: Yeah, perfect. We have just the solution you're looking for, because from INM's point of view, we have our app. It's called the INM On The Go app. So anybody who has an account with INM has access to this particular app. It's basically just making it very easy, convenient, accessible, and very ideal for busy professionals like yourselves. The idea here is basically you can open your investment account with a click of a couple of buttons and fund the account. So a grand total of 2 minutes and you'll have the investment journey begun straight away. Yeah, so we have all the solutions up there. You can purchase whenever you want, withdraw whenever you want, view your statement whenever you want at the comfort of your desk.
0: How do you balance that though? Because I love the sound of INM, a personal relationship where I advise you, this is good, this is bad, this kind of investment would work, this is the return, this is the length of time you'd need. There's a human touch to it, but then the app sounds like I'm on my own to a certain extent.
1: That's true. I mean, we have different kinds of investors. Some prefer a very quick execution. So either way, we do the advisory. So the way you and I are having a conversation, we have a conversation. And when it comes to the execution, we just give you the platform and you go and execute. So after we've discussed, before we even finish the meeting, the investment is done.
0: The security of the app?
1: The app is secured. I mean, of course, cybersecurity and all is a big thing nowadays, but we have a very secured app. I mean, it's been working very well.
0: And user-friendly.
1: You know, extremely.
0: My dad, convincing him to get something that's complicated, now there's a problem. That's step number one.
1: Agreed. No, it's extremely user-friendly. I mean, it just takes two, three buttons and you're good to go. So this particular app is extremely user-friendly.
0: I vote for it. Download the INM Bank OTG app, start or, view your investment journey as it continues. We'll be back with GM Samir Raja in just a bit as we continue delving into this conversation, not to mention lead up to Thursday and what you can expect at Strathmore University. It's Capital in the Morning, Malika and Chico.
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0: Kenya youngster Edmund Serem led a clean podium sweep in the men's 3,000-meter steeplechase at the ongoing Commonwealth Games in Glasgow last night. The World Championships bronze medalist clocked 8 minutes, 18.23 seconds, crossing the finish line ahead of his fellow countryman Simon Koech, alongside Leonard Bett, who took second and third, respectively. Gold medal is Kenya's first at the quadrennial competition, which began on Friday last week. In fact, in an earlier race, Diana Wanza won silver in the women's 10,000 meters race after withering away in the last lap of the 25-lap race. Ones are clocking 31 minutes, 50.13 seconds, finishing second in a race won by Australian Rose Davies, who overtook the Kenyan to cross the finish line in a season's best time of 31 minutes, 39.32 seconds. Rwanda's Florence Niyonkuru closed out the podium places, finishing third in 31 minutes, 55.47 seconds. Football news now. Starlets, that's Harambee Starlets for you, sir. Head coach Beldin Odemba expects an improved performance from her Chargers in their next encounter at the Women's Africa Cup of Nations. That game against Senegal. When? Thursday. Odemba says the duo with the West Africans is an opportunity to atone for their opening day thrashing at the hands of Morocco on Sunday night.
3: We're going to work hard to ensure that we capitalize on what we can from the opponents. At least it's a good thing they've played, and we shall be able to watch their match and see what to do. We expect better results in the next match.
0: All right, the national team slumped to the bottom of Group A after that 4-0 loss by the Atlas Lionesses in Rabat on Sunday. That's your Capital FM Sports Update. 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
2: Sophisticated, bold, slightly unpredictable. Okay, it's Capital in the Morning started with Malika Kazia and Chico Lowy.

0: here telling you it ain't about the money. But it's not about dancing either. It's what you do with that money. Good morning. It's Capital in the Morning, hanging out with I&M Capital. How about that? Capital on Capital. And we are enjoying this conversation. Samir, good to have this conversation with you. And it's great to have a very patient man. I called you the GM. See, I'm already voting for you. Vouching for you 100%. But yes, now you know his title properly. Very kind of you not to quickly jump in and tell me, what are you saying? You're wrong. But I would have really liked it if you did. That would have been interesting. That's stock investments. Let's get back into that conversation and talk about any common mistakes that you see investors, especially newcomers, newbies, making.
1: Yes, definitely. In fact, there are a lot of mistakes we see newcomers making. Firstly is ignoring fees. You know, there are many competitors out there, there are many players out here in the market, but I would suggest everybody does their own due diligence, their own research before jumping in. But from a financial literacy point of view, the common mistakes we tend to say is, of course, we said, well, doing investments is for everybody. It's not just for the wealthy. So please don't wait too long. You can start as early as yesterday. Yeah, it's never too late, but please do begin the journey. The second one we see, especially with newcomers, is trying to time the market. It's very difficult to time the market. One can very easily say, oh no, this stock, for example, is at its lowest ever. Let's buy now. Oh no, it's going to go a bit further down. Let's buy when it's lower. Nobody can make that prediction, and that should not be a mistake to make.
0: Interesting. Yeah. Timing the market and not starting now. So now early investment is key. And of course, diversification. That's one of the things that I've heard time and again from advisors and AI. But now why follow them when I can ask you?
1: Absolutely. No, diversification is crucial. Just so that you're not having, I mean, I'm sure everybody's heard about not having all your eggs in one basket. Yeah. So the objective here is just to ensure if something were to go wrong with your investment, you don't have everything to risk for. Yeah, so we always say whatever your risk appetite may be, it's always worth putting a portion, a certain small percentage of your funds in a higher risk asset, because when that higher risk pays out, it'll cover up for everything you didn't think of.
0: Interesting. And I agree, higher the risk, the higher the returns. Speaking of these common mistakes, two things I want to touch on. One is very quick. There are always fees that we tend to ignore or are usually hidden. How open-ended are I&M Capital?
1: Yeah, on our side, I mean, I can confidently say we're extremely transparent when it comes to fees. Before you make your decision, you would have already known what the exact fees are, whether there's an entry fee, whether there's an exit fee, whether there's an annual fee charged, but everything will be transparent from the word go. And I think that's one of the common mistakes that people have, is not to understand the product, not to understand its features before jumping in.
0: There's this thing that recently we know this generation is very, very impatient. We are almost microwave solution kind of generation, yep. Instant gratification, so to speak. Is that a mistake, chasing those short-term returns when investing?
1: I would say investment is more of a journey than a quick expectation. I mean, you would be very lucky if you made or if you doubled your money in a very short time. And if you do it once, of course, you have agreed that it's going to happen again. But I would strongly suggest of looking at investment more of a journey, working on medium to long-term goals that are more achievable. So yes, I think chasing quick money, I mean, if today I was to ask you, I'm sure you and I have the same goal, which is to become rich at the fastest pace, at the lowest risk possible.
0: Yeah.
1: Yeah. Unfortunately, it sounds more of a myth than reality.
0: Absolutely true. Listen, speaking of reality, I'm glad you brought that up, because like any relationship, you need to know the person and a bit about their history. So I&M Capital, I've done my research. I was doing a lot of reading up yesterday. And you tend to see their very, very credible partner. 100%. I can say that with a straight face. But I'm curious about any potential success stories that can, you know, just seal the deal, stamp that envelope for me.
1: So on the success stories, maybe I can just say we've seen a lot of clients who began investing with modest amounts consistently, over many years, and they've managed to achieve significant milestones. I can go as far as saying one even managed to purchase a house within 3 years. That was the objective. They had a medium-term objective, but one or two of their high-risk investments paid off significantly. And so it's a huge success story. I mean, you can imagine if you're planning to buy a house within 10 years and you manage within 3 years just because you made one or two right decisions from your trusted wealth advisor.
0: All right, Samir Raja. So now I just want to wrap up or summarize some of the notes I was taking, summing it up, right? Investing, it's for everyone.
1: Absolutely.
0: No doubt whatsoever. And INM Capital can guide you from start to finish. 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I wrote it somewhere. Was it INM Capital?
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0: Something else we intend to do is be at Strathmore University on Thursday. No way I am letting you go, Mr. Raja, without talking about our town hall. Kenya is open for business. We're talking investment, trade, and opportunity for the investors out there, every single Kenyan.
1: Absolutely, yeah. I mean, we have a town hall that's taking place at Strathmore from 8 to 10 in the morning. The discussion is going to rotate around business, investment, and growth. We're going to have about six panelists there with different backgrounds, so it's going to be a very deep conversation. I would suggest being there,
0: yeah,
1: listening to this, because there'll be quite a lot of nuggets to pick out of that.
0: What do you think a potential investor could gain, at least from your part of the conversation?
1: From our part of the conversation, at least the least one would be able to pick out is where they stand in their investment journey, number one. Yeah, because as I mentioned earlier, it's a journey. Which part of the journey are you placed at the moment? What is it out there in for you? What options are there available? And how you can actually achieve them in the end.
0: Absolutely. Thank you very much for your time. Man, it's great to have a chat with you. I know Thursday will be more meaty, more impactful. Not that this was not impactful at all, but just to, you know, pick your brain. Anything else you think would be advantageous for us to know, or final comments?
1: Maybe I can just put a plea out there. I mean, for the investment side, the request is start early, invest consistently, diversify wisely, and seek professional advice before making important investment decisions.
0: Wise words from the one and only Raja, Mr. Raja, who is from INM Capital, giving us a conversation which will be going on Thursday as we delve deeper into it with some different partners. It'll be happening at Strathmore University from 8 in the morning. We will be live with Malika from 6 in the morning, albeit on the road at Strathmore University, as we talk about Kenya opening up as a business, investment, and sustainable growth for not just businesses, but you as a potential current and future investor. Thank you very much for your time. We will be seeing more of you and INM Capital throughout the week and throughout the rest of our lives as we journey as investors.
1: Thank you.
0: Meanwhile, you stick around. We still have 9 o'clock. And as I've been telling you, 9 o'clock is when you control the airwaves. Remember, we are talking about the 2000s. So any Jan that reminds you of the 2000s, that era, you can let me know via 0701-984-984. And then I say that and I decide to check the phone, by the way. 984-984, and you can also do it via X, where you have been following this conversation, and that will be, it just hit me, maybe I should check this phone, and before you go, there's someone asking, you talk about it's for everyone, but what if I do hard labor, and all I can afford is $1,000 to start off?
1: That's a great question. With as low as $1,000, we can get you started up as well. As I said, we can please reach out to us, and we have a solution for as low as $1,000 as well.
0: There we go. There is a solution for everyone. Investing is for everyone, and the requests are for everyone. 2000s the era. 0701-984-984 is our WhatsApp number, and at 984 in the morning is our X handle. Get out there, choose your song, and I am right here to play it for you.

On the morning, sorry about that technical hitch and the silence, but we're still back and we still got some music coming your way. Great conversation with Samir Raja. What a man, what a moment, what a conversation. You can delve into it even deeper, and that is the day after tomorrow, Thursday. Please don't miss the chance to listen into that conversation. It is all about your nation, Kenya, open for business, and not just open for business, but getting you to understand and appreciate investment, which is something you should do 100%. It is a conversation about investment, trade, and opportunity. Thursday, the 30th of this month at Strathmore University, the university that is the center for value investing. So it's a great partnership alongside I&M Capital. Be there or be square, but you're round and you're proud, so you'll be there, right? We'll be streaming live on our social media pages, so if you can't make it to Strathmore University and you can't get in, do not worry. Unlike the club, you can be part of the conversation and feel like you are there with us, but from the comfort of wherever you are. It is Malika and Chico. 9 o'clock news time, and once Davis is done, we delve into your choice of music. It's Tuesday. It's about the 2000s. The number to call or send a message, actually, to request your jam is 0701-984-984. You can also do it via X at 984 in the morning. And with the voice going the way it is, I'm glad it's the request hour. So request away. I have very little else to say.

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1: National Assembly resumes with heavy legislative agenda. IEPC sets August deadline for CEO applications. And Johnson & Johnson offers up to billions to settle US big powder lawsuits. Hello, I'm Davis Ayega.
0: Capital Newsbeat.
1: The Independent Electoral and Boundaries Commission has officially begun the search for a new Commission Secretary and Chief Executive Officer. The vacancy advertised comes as the electoral agency continues rebuilding its leadership ahead of the key electoral activities and preparations for the 2027 polls. According to the notice, the successful candidate will serve on a four-year contract, renewable once based on satisfactory performance. The position fell vacant after former Commission Secretary and CEO Hussein Marjan completed his second and final four-year term in January. Following Marjan's exit, Obadiah Keitany, who has been serving as the Commission's Director of Electoral Operations, was appointed to serve in an acting capacity pending the recruitment of a substantive Commission Secretary and CEO. President William Ruto has congratulated Kenya's men's 3,000 steeplechase team after they produced a sensational clean sweep at the 2026 Commonwealth Games in Glasgow, Scotland. The president lauded the athletes for once again proving Kenya's dominance in one of its most successful athletics events after Edmond Serem won gold, with Simon Kiprop Koech taking silver and Leonard Kipkemoi Bett claiming bronze. Serem crossed the finish line in 8 minutes 18.23 seconds to win gold, ahead of Koech, who clocked 8 minutes 18.59 seconds, while Bett completed the podium in 8 minutes 21.63 seconds. The victory marked Kenya's 10th consecutive Commonwealth Games title in the men's 3,000-meter steeplechase, further cementing the country's unmatched dominance in the event. And finally, Johnson & Johnson has offered to pay as much as $5.5 billion to resolve tens of thousands of lawsuits in the US alleging that its baby powder and other products containing talcum cause ovarian cancer. The proposed landmark settlement aims to close a long-running legal battle that has weighed on the New Jersey-based healthcare giant for years. J&J has denied that its talc-based products caused cancer and has changed the formula of its widely used baby powder. Eric Haas, the firm's vice president of litigation, said that the allegations are meritless and that the company was willing to settle in order to finally resolve the matter. For more on this and other stories, log on to our website at capitalfm.africa. That's Capital News, but my name is Davis Ayega. You're up to date at 4 minutes past 9.
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0: I don't know if you have gone to rehab before, but if you haven't, then don't go there. If you've not been given a free education, I gave someone a free education earlier this morning. I was talking to one of the young Turks you can catch on the Big Bounce every Friday. Speaking of which, Nikki Shilingi is someone else you can catch on the Big Bounce. And my main man, Khadija. I used to call him Khadija, but then now he's just a superstar presenter. So, yeah, talk about him Friday. Don't miss that show. Trust me, in the evening, after a week of hyping you up, you expect a bounce that you will receive every Friday right here on your best mix of music, Capital FM. Meanwhile, for us, it's more of a serious conversation, then we still become fools, and that's exactly what I intend to do. Kind of miss Malika. Can't wait for her to get back so she can do most of the works and I can get paid for just being at the studio. Speaking of being at the studio, I'm here for you, so I'll walk you through traffic. I'll tell you where you can hang out or plan to hang out for this weekend, and more importantly, I need to tell you about where you can go shopping and save money while at it.
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3: And once you've shopped at Woolworths and you're looking rather dapper, you can plan to hook up with the legendary DJ Adrian, who's bringing his all vinyl records once again this Friday, the 31st of July, to the iconic Pizza Garden in Westlands for Centuri Soul, the all vinyl soul affair. DJ Schwaz, as usual, busy man, busy weekend. Join him each and every Thursday at Capital Noir. Noah. Hey, Nikki Shilingi is in the house. Nikki, what is it? It is.
4: I know a little bit of French. So no, if it's French, it's noir. Yeah.
3: All right. So Nikki says noir. Yeah. How about that? This is the first time, if in decades, that Uganda has given us any kind of education.
4: Oh wow! Asses.
3: You know, back in the day, that's what Uganda used to do, right? The lecturers would come in and teach Kenya, and then Kenya became intelligent, and Uganda regressed. With all due respect,
4: no,
3: but
4: comments.
3: Then they brought you out of there. So yes, it looks like it's the walk back to some intellectual freedom after all. Schwaz will be at Capital Noir on Kiambu Road or along Kiambu Road for Thirsty Thursday. Come, let's kickstart the weekend on a high note at the spot where power meets pleasure. By the way, DJ Slick is the man that wants to help you unwind. I mean, you've been working hard all week, right? It's time for you to step into your power. Ladies, this and every Wednesday, step in there in your element at Five Senses Restaurant, Galana Plaza, Kilimani, from 5 p.m. till late. Gentlemen, you know where they're stepping into their power. I'm sure I'll see you there.
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0: Wine Live, The Game, Lil Wayne, a bit of Tupac in there, everything you can think of, requests coming through from 9 o'clock. Man, you've been entertaining. Thank you very much for hanging out with us. And now I ask that you stop hanging out with me, and believe it or not, it gets better. Not just in terms of the vibe and the music, but in terms of what you can see on screen as well, on our social media pages. From this phase to that specific phase, that is worth looking out and looking at. Nikki Shilingi in the house for The Fuse, holding it down for Anne Maura. By the way, I was talking about the Gorillaz and De La Soul. The song was, what song was that?
1: What song was that?
0: Feel Good Inc.
1: Mm.
0: And the interesting thing is, De La Soul were going to do something totally different. And
1: what?
0: Then boom, they were in the studio,
1: yeah,
0: conversations, and a few drinks later,
1: oh,
0: and it moved from that song to, you guessed it,
1: right,
0: Feel Good Inc. with Gorillaz. And that was a steady show of just why alcohol, controlled consumption of that alcohol, which is something so hard, sometimes can give us some creative ideas. And that's a stretch. But yeah, in that case, in that instance, it worked out. Nikki, on the other hand, has a one that is on the
1: also on sometimes the, it can be the twist, like, yeah, it can be totally end. It can go totally left, you know,
0: it can go so yeah, left that it will leave you shocked, laughing, stunned, crying, yeah. It depends. She has quite the story and you don't want to miss out on it on The Fuse, including great music. Yesterday was all about Kenyan music and rock, and that blew my mind.
1: I know
0: today.
1: I really love Kenyan rock music, like, we're actually doing amazing things.
0: Ah, amazing,
1: we really
0: things
1: are.
0: Indeed. Nikki Shilingi is coming in with The Fuse. Do not miss out on that. And to save time, because I'm eating into her time, I have to say adios, amigos. We'll be back here tomorrow. Do not forget, tomorrow there's very little talk, and there's all about the dance. We are about to break it down. It's a midweek mix down with the one and only DJ Schwaz. Looking forward to it. Not had it for over 5 weeks, so that is exciting. And doing it and spending time with you on that mix is even more exciting. And that's what I'm looking forward to. For now, stay alive, stay safe, and depending on where you're from, stay black.

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1: Government launches public review of AI policy. National Assembly resumes with a heavy legislative agenda on fourth heatwave grips parts of UK. Good morning, I'm Davis Ayega.
0: Capital Newsbeat.
1: The government has launched a nationwide public participation exercise on the country's draft artificial intelligence and other emerging technologies policy, inviting citizens to help shape how the country will regulate and harness one of the world's fastest growing technologies. ICT Cabinet Secretary William Kabogo has urged Kenyans to seize the opportunity, saying the ideas collected during the consultation will influence how the country develops, governs and uses artificial intelligence in years ahead. The ministry say the draft policy establishes a national framework for the governance, development, deployment and use of AI and other emerging technologies. Kenyans have until August 4th to submit written comments and recommendations through the ministry's online public participation platform or by email using the official submission template. The National Assembly is set to resume its sittings after a short recess, with the House Business Committee expected to meet and prepare a packed legislative agenda for members of Parliament. The committee will convene following the end of the House short break, which began on July 2nd, to schedule the business that members of Parliament will consider when the sittings resume. The return of the House comes at a time of heightened political activity, with leaders across the political divide stepping up campaigns and positioning themselves ahead of next year's general election. Among the key matters expected before the House are several committee reports, petitions submitted by members of the public and other legislative business that accumulated during the recess. The House Business Committee is responsible for prioritizing and scheduling business to be debated by members of Parliament during the sitting period. Uasin Gishu Governor Jonathan Bii has proposed an elders-led alternative justice system framework to resolve the long-running 1.1 billion shillings Finland and Canada education program dispute, days after former governor and current Uasin Gishu Senator Jackson Mandago was acquitted in the criminal case. Governor Bii say the county government is ready to facilitate mediation involving elders, the clergy, members of the county assembly, professionals and other community leaders to chart a path towards compensation and closure for families affected by the controversial overseas scholarship program. His proposal comes 4 days after Nakuru senior principal magistrate Peter Ndege acquitted Mandago alongside former Uasin Gishu County Executive Committee member for Education Victorine Kapkai and former chief officer for Education Samuel Kurgat. The three had faced charges linked to the county's Finland and Canada education program, under which hundreds of parents paid for university placements abroad that failed to materialize as expected, sparking investigations and widespread public outcry. And finally, a fourth heatwave of the year is now underway for parts of the UK, with temperatures expected to climb into the mid-30s Celsius later this week. The latest bell of heatwave threshold level temperature is expected to peak tomorrow in southeast and east of England. The UK Health Security Agency has warned the rising temperatures could increase health risks, particularly for the vulnerable groups. It has issued amber heat health alerts external for much of the eastern England that come into force tomorrow. For more on these and other stories, log on to our website at capitalfm.africa. That's Capital News, but my name is Davis Ayega. You're up to date at 7 minutes past 10.
0: Capital Newsbeat. 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